0: was born. 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

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I'm gonna mess with you.

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But now I'm

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Come up 2 hours later.

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He left the stage and went out the back with the policeman, and he is now gone from the building. Elvis receives no money whatsoever for his performance here tonight.

There's a Rasta, you know, music from the battle souls Rasta bring tonight. So yes, I am a Rasta. Tonight is just going to be just music therapy for all healing, you know what I'm saying? What I mean healing is Rasta therapy and a music foundation based on love, understanding, peace, unity, and equality, you know what I'm saying? All the good things that humanity, the big bosses don't want you to know and feel, Rasta brings it. So yes, stick it styly, culture, groundation, silently, you know, Rasta. Keep it Rasta, you know, tonight. And the space and hour, the frequency and time, in the universe, keep everything you do in Rasta, you know. Keep it Rasta, roll a spliff. Yeah, man, keep it Rasta, you know. Mellow mood, we're taking everything easy and cool. Steel, yes, I Rasta.

Rasta, you know what I'm saying? So yes, now I'm gonna play some music. I'm gonna play like feminine Rasta music, and yeah. So let me give it the next 30 minutes to all the sisters, you know. Yeah, play some old school Rasta music for the ladies. Yeah.

Rasta, you know. Rasta meditation, Rasta edification, Rasta blessing, Rasta everything. Yeah, man, one shout out to my main man called Till. Yes, sir, the man from Loose Now or Fund Off. Yeah. Yes, sir, I know you're listening. Yes, sir, Till, man. Yes, sir, the next music's just for you, okay? So, yeah, music. I just played music for ladies and. Yeah, sometimes we have to think about the ladies in the business too, because the ladies in the business are doing wonderful things. And Rasta say, yes, sir. Listen to this. This one favorite. Rate Rasta, you know, Till, this for you. Rate Rasta always, you know. Yes, sir. Bless you all, especially you and you, Till.

trust ya, and just love Rasta, you know. We're signing off playing raw music for Fantamoja, you know. Fantamoja, yeah, we lost Fantamoja, and says Rasta got soul, you know.

0: It's 12 o'clock noon on July 24th, 2026. This is the Proboscis, and today we're asking, what's in the water in Flint, Michigan?
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You're tuned in to 96.6 Vista Bella, and this is the Proboscis, where today we're exploring the city of Flint, Michigan, USA. The first two songs you heard on our program were Out of Control, Flint Rock and Roll by the Guilty Bystanders, and The Rub, Paul. We continued our exploration of the city of Flint by examining the water. From 2014 to 2019, Flint underwent a public health emergency due to lead contamination in parts of the local water supply, which also led to an outbreak of disease. We were curious how this affected local musicians in the Flint area, and we were lucky to come across Don Preston, who is a local Flint resident who is known for his work in Frank Zappa's band, The Mothers of Invention, along with numerous other projects. We connected Don to the proboscis and discovered the following sounds floating around in Don's mind.

You're tuned in to the Vustavilla, and this is the Proboscis. You just heard three selections of music featuring the keyboard slash synthesizer talents of Don Preston from Flint, Michigan. The first tune there, Candy Bullets and Moon, which is a collaboration with Meredith Monk. Then On the Throne of Saturn, a solo piece by Don Preston. And finally, Waka Ja Waka by Frank Zappa and the Mothers of Invention, where Don Preston played for, I think, 8 or so years. Next up, in our exploration of Flint, Michigan, we captured a mutant audiovisual conglomerate from the Flint sewage called Pets or Meat. After looking them over, we couldn't decide either, but we took them to the proboscis and collected the following sounds from their imaginative musical minds. Pets or Meat.

You're tuned into Bustabella. This is the Proboscis, and we are in Flint, Michigan today. You just heard four tunes from the audiovisual collective Pets or Meat. The first tune, Anchor Legs, followed by Fat Skeleton, followed by Cop Out, and finally, Contains Analgesic Properties. We continued our exploration of Flint, Michigan, USA, and encountered a heavy music legend, Scott Carlson, from the bands Repulsion and Septic Tank. We connected Scott to the proboscis and retrieved the following sounds from Scott's mind. Enjoy.

You're listening to The Proboscis. And those were songs from Scott Carlson, who plays in the bands Repulsion and Septic Tank. With that little dose of mutant adrenaline from Flint, Michigan, we took a small detour into Flint punk history and dug up a cassette from Hardcore Unknown's Smiling Sacrifice. Have a listen.

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That's P-R-O-B-O-S-C-I-S radio.blogspot.com. Finally, we'll go take a trip through Flint in the 1960s with two groups, Terry Knight and the Pack, and Question Mark and the Mysterians. Enjoy. Enjoy.

0: things go by, and so does news. You see, the concept of news has a very positive take on it, especially when it comes to everyday news. So what you read today, you will not really have an update for all the time tomorrow, which means there is newer news. Now, this also means that it is keeping the news that you read a couple of days back probably lesser in your memory, and something else is being inputted instead. So you see, there is this way of life going on element which is also there with the news. And that's why it is new with an S. So what's new? Now the concept of improvisation is something which is it's an integral concept. It can be used in every sphere of life. In the context that we are talking about today was about improvisation as an element of a teaching structure. So you see, back in the days, before it was even 2000, the earlier century, during the 90s, 80s, etc., there used to be these exams which could give you a certificate that you are musically certified. And one of these exams for many of us in the Asian side of the fence was this Trinity School of Music in London, or the Royal School of Music London. And what was in these exams were basically exams for every grade, and there were 8 grades in all. And if you would be able to answer all of these 8 grades, then at the end you would get a certification, and beyond that you can do more to be able to be certified as a teacher in these 8 grades and more. So these things, as in the syllabus, the exams were of various categories in each grade. And for every grade, after you answered some exams, these exams would be revolving around classical music, basically, fundamentally. And we would have these classical pieces that would need to be played. In which space, I also found some friends who, whilst doing these grade exams, were letting me know of their experience where they were actually playing the classical pieces more by ear than actually from reading it and playing how it is to be desired. So in this context, somehow, there was a lacking, and the lacking we're talking about was about how one is taught within a box of elements only. And from there onwards, it opened out, the syllabus and the schools opened out, and they added this element of improvisation. So herein, there was a situation which was now not happening so much more, wherein some persons who learnt the classical ways of Western music through these grade exams and etc., these musicians were very good with their own instruments and in their own skill by themselves. But if you would put them along with another musician and make them play together, what they would come up with were just their classical pieces, which both of them would know to play really well. But those classical pieces, if you put them in a room together to jam, somehow that was a little bit out of context for such learners. And hence the syllabus changed. The philosophy also changed of accepting the fact that we need improvisation in our lives, and only then can we grow. If this is the way we could be getting things done, it might be much better than just individualistically knowing how to play a nice classical piece. So while this was happening with the improvisation status, what we were able to figure out was that musicians from the later periods, then when this improvisation was included in these certification exams, these musicians were much more capable of being able to improvise and probably even jam. Now the idea of a jam, this somehow reminds us of many stories of musicians. And there has been a story that we would rather know of a jam that still continues and will probably never die. And this is coming from a space from Goa with love. You see, the improvisation in the lifestyles of people who host people from international circuits, like a tourism state like Goa, when you're exposed to this type of idea of that the guest is God, and simply put, it would be nice to serve these standards and have a very nice standard to this all. This is also a very nice improvisation that has happened with this lifestyle. And this improvisation, of course, came from people. Now, this is where we can probably understand how this happened with the story of a musician, like one of the musicians of many more musicians, and everybody can be a musician now that there's beatboxing involved. So as we start, let's go back to about the time when Steve was talking about during the 60s and the 70s, and he went on to tell us a little bit about the 90s. And somewhere in the 90s, there were more people entering the music scene in Goa. So as Steve was suggesting, at the last of where he left off with regards to the 90s, there were a lot of wedding bands. And wedding bands would always make a lot of money because they would always have occasions, one can imagine. So in this sort of a space, the wedding band was a commercial type. And of course, to make that type of money, one would need to be in a wedding band to even be able to get a salary out of things monthly, because there was so much amount of money flowing from these commercial ventures, which were although not so commercial because they had no advertising involved at all. But for the standards of the band, they were commercial simply because the music that they played were chart toppers simply. Now, let's understand that at that particular time, when we are talking about this space in the 90s, as is taken from the last record by Steve and Kitu Sequeira. So this is from a previous episode that I'm trying to continue. And the previous episode, just to let everybody know so they can tune in to this one that I'm talking about, is the fact that these people were talking about how music and bands originated in India altogether, and where all this type of Western music and band culture was flourishing in India. And these happened to be in the cities of Mumbai, Delhi, Calcutta and Madras predominantly, as Steve and Kitu explain how things worked out and what type of bands were there earlier and what type of bands were there later. One of his point outs were the fact that earlier there were bands which knew exactly how to read and write music, and they were only such bands. They could only read and write music and play and nothing else. And these bands were like 12 to 15 piece, 15 member bands, with trumpets being the main, the blowing instruments being the main type of entertainment here. Then the guitar bands came up, says Steve, and these guitar bands were able to bring the number of people who were playing in these bands to a lesser amount, and this of course was resulting in more finance that could be generated for lesser members of a band, and hence better type of salaries. Although we shouldn't be looking at it from a very capitalistic point of view, this was also how one of the ways things worked out. Not the only way, because there were still very many musicians, as been specified by Steve, who were playing for the sake of the love of music and not really for the money. Of course, then they had to balance between both. And this was how life went on for musicians from that time. So now coming back to this place of Goa, where we're talking about the 90s. Here's where we talk about how things went on from the wedding bands, which were quite popular in the 90s, to further on ahead. Here comes in the story of this musician. And this gentleman was easily, like very, very easily, one of the best musicians of this side of the world, at least. The reason being, he was everywhere and he had played with each and every superstar you could imagine from this side of the fence. And currently, the last we hear of him, he was at the Coke studio for a Bangladesh representation of folk music and traditional music. And this also brings out the versatility in this type of musician, apart from letting you know that he's played with the who's who of Bollywood, India, etc. And whilst at the peak of his career, where he was touring many countries, when he was about 21 years old, he was already in more than 20 countries. So with this type of a versatile career, he was somehow bored. Now, let me not jump the story, but let me just continue slowly, because what happens here is, as we meet one day, he begins to explain how he's been playing the same type of songs, or he's been playing the same songs from the same artists at many shows, live shows all over the world. Yeah, it makes him visit many countries and he gets everything, including the money. But he's still playing the same songs again. And then comes this point where the artists from this commercial space understand him and they actually give him his own solo. So this is a space where this musician is now playing the same songs again and again. True. But he's given a special space to improvise with his solo in whichever way you would like, as and when that feel comes around in his experience, as he lives it out. So his improvisation as well with all of these songs, which he found very nice, was well accepted. Although what he felt missing was a very important element, which brings us to understand what is the meaning of a jam. When musicians jam with each other or jam together, this meaning, in the way I myself experienced it, came out very nicely when this gentleman explained that he was playing at very high levels with many artists from the who's who and everything. However, he would be still happiest if he would be able to just sit in a small bar in the room and play with each other. Just play with another musician and just play sweet nothings. Now let's try and figure out what this means, because this exactly is the meaning of a jam session. And as he puts it, he says, a jam session is like when musicians talk to each other musically. Now musically could mean anything. And this is the point. Here is the point where one person has his expression and another person has expression. But this expression is anyways not in words. It's non-verbal. It is simply musically. So one person plays an instrument and the other person feels how he's playing and plays along. And obviously they're probably playing the same key, which they have automatically integrated with. And then they're taking off on their own type of ventures with their own solos, also giving space to each other. And these type of ritualistic ways of playing has happened in elder traditions before. And one of the expressions of this type of tradition is called the jugalbandi, wherein there are more than one musician, there's obviously two or more, and these guys are playing with each other and being able to actually feel how each person is playing and even reciprocate and react, just like a conversation. So this was how it went. At the peak of your career, you decide that you want to sit in a bar, a small bar. You have no problem sitting in a small bar, is how you put it actually. But what you would like to do is you would like to sit and jam with a musician heart to heart. It's like having a conversation. Now this brought him to a space where he was looking for something, although he was at the peak of his career. So you see, this is a type of a story from where we understand what we actually might require is not the whole world, but just something basic and something fundamental. And if that is satisfied, you already have achieved the whole world, something like that. So this was how the story went for this gentleman. He came down to this small place called Goa. And at this point in time, as I was also writing in many news media, we had understood that there were about 9 approximately all over Goa, just 9 places where they would play live music. And these places would play them on the weekend, of course, and not really otherwise than in the rainy season where there are no tourists, not so many, at least during those times. Now there is monsoon tourism. So during those times when it was in the rains, they would not even play maybe. And this was when this musician entered Goa and started playing in these small bars and inviting musicians to jam with him. Now, since he was coming from a very nice space and he had already been to so many countries and already been playing with the who's who of the music world all throughout Asia and Europe and America and Africa and whichever place you could just name, he's already been there. He's already collaborated with these artists from there. And of course, as a main artist, when a huge singer performs, he doesn't really mention who are his band members. This may be one of the reasons you may not be hearing this name very popularly as much as Justin Timberlake, for instance, or even Michael Jackson. Although the dancers or the dance choreographers from Michael Jackson would also probably require some type of credit, which they got, of course, in due time. But something like that was the idea, where he played in so many spaces, although he was not given that type of recognition, because none of these musicians who play behind studios for the real songs get recognition anyways. They just come up in the subtitles or the credits of the movie, of the album,
1: And if you manage to see that, that's good enough for you, or they would not even be known. But of course, the point was not popularity, because he was already quite popular, and this popularity was what he used positively to invite more musicians to come and jam with him. Now, this led to two huge observations, because doing this, which means going from one small bar to the next small bar and having a small jam session, even for very, very less money — the money was not the point at all — but these sort of jam sessions gave rise to more and more places. Since then, it was like there was no copyright for this music, firstly. Secondly, the musicians were playing what they really, really wanted to play always, and all of the expressions were actually able to come out without having to be playing in these boxed areas of the songs which were already made, and you just having to repeat the solo that another artist has made to please the crowd. And having done this all your life, when you come to a jam session and are able to jam with a world-class musician, of course there is an exchange of very nice sentiments and expressions, and there's a lot of growth musically, because that's why the element of improvisation was actually included in these schools of music, and this happened only somewhere after the 2000s. So the story of this musician, which continues from the 90s through the 2000s, finally resulted in the number of places playing live music also increasing. And as was recorded in an article of mine some time back, this was a couple of decades ago, was the fact that from around 9 places, we had moved to about 90 places in just about 2 years. So while there were 9 places playing live music, suddenly there were 90 places playing live music in a span of 2 years. And this was because of a very important element of this musician, who was a very popular musician, being able to invite more musicians, the bigger ones, the smaller ones, from the local place to the national space to the international space. And this was creating a sort of movement. And the movement was fruitful for every musician, because every musician would love to jam. And the idea of improvising and being able to express yourself musically is simply a wow effect coming from the mouths of the musicians themselves. This is definitely not my opinion. Of course, as a musician, I would also say the same. But let's just focus on the musicians of what we are talking about, because these guys managed to even get together. Now, here is a very interesting idea about musicians. Musicians may be very good at what they do, but since they have to also balance with the capitalistic, idealistic world where you have to have a little amount of money, this sort of disturbs their peace of mind, and many musicians may be better musicians than managers. I wish the best for them all, although this point out is only because between musicians, since you're of one type and I'm of another type, there might be a lot of differences, which may result in you being in your place and me being in my place. But the jam sessions were bringing us both out to meet on an open space and express ourselves with each other. And this was a very, very beautiful trend that happened, and it really started because of this one musician and how he used his popularity in the music world in a very positive way, if we may point out. And this led to a nice gathering of many musicians. They were playing together and many places were opening up so more musical jams could take place. Some places were allowing music jams directly and some places were allowing this commercial bands to come in and play commercial music. But the idea of having live music to entertain someone was really, really gaining ground, and by today it is already all over the place in a small place like Goa. So music tourism, which was what started the entire trip for Goa and the Goa tourism industry, had a very huge contribution from this musician in terms of live music, taking off from where Steve Siquera was talking about the live music trend in Mumbai, which was definitely more than in Goa at some point. But while that was taking place, one of the musicians that we are talking about, he was actually living in Mumbai, although he was originally from Goa, because most of the circuits were from Mumbai. You could connect Bollywood from Mumbai to Hollywood from Mumbai and all the other countries as well from Mumbai, because Mumbai is so metropolitan. It has so many people from different countries doing great work. It's a workspace. Just like urbanization develops workspaces out of many individuals. But as far as this healthy side of this workspace is concerned, the musician from this workspace had come down to a more chilled out atmosphere in Goa, not a city at all, but a more relaxed space, and was able to fit in so nicely by the idea of inclusion. This idea of inclusion was what this gentleman as a musician carried most with him. And I remember there was a point in time where a very popular documentary filmmaker called Marcus Robin from Europe originally was in Goa. And he had a couple of questions regarding the scene and how it grew. And he was the gentleman who made this documentary called The Last Hippie Standing in 1999, and it was released, I believe, in 2001, sometime this time. And since then, he had come back in the year 2010, and he wanted to do The Last Hippie Standing Part 2. And hence, he wanted to take off from where he left off last, and the last he was talking about was the electronic music scene that suddenly took the huge frontiers all over the world, all the way from Goa. Of course, he was interested in finding out what else happened with the scene from then onwards, and he wanted to make an update of this documentary. And hence he came across this musician that we are talking about now, and he asked him for a couple of comments and a couple of answers. And in response, this gentleman replied by saying, "You know, I'm not very good with words, and I sort of shy away from trying to answer too many questions because there may be more better answers than mine. But I could play a couple of melodies and express myself." And of course, Marcus Robin was quite impressed, and he allowed him to play his melodies and just asked him very minimal questions. And he had these smaller type of replies, which was all good because it was from the person directly from the heart. It reminds me of this point in time during the ceremony of the death of Michael Jackson. When this happened, all the artists, they came and they played, and as they sang song after song, there was John Mayer who came by, this guitarist, singer, songwriter, and he did not sing, although he could, but he just played a couple of blues melodies, and that was so meaningful at that point in time, because it just brought out a different contrast of a feeling from that time. So being able to get that feel is something which this musician is now a pro at, you can imagine, being able to jam with anybody. and being able to jam with classical musicians, musicians from Berkeley who came over to Goa for some holidays, with Indian classical musicians who've been coming to Goa ever since and having their holidays. And everybody who comes over on a holiday finally gets to hear of this musician who would like to come and jam with him, and is also able to maybe get a couple of gigs here and there because of the connections of this musician, and he's able to help some music-friendly places, live music-friendly places in Goa to finally get some crowd with newer bands by connecting them to these places. As he continues this type of a journey, of course, economically, let's talk about this story, because economically, he was coming from a very huge financial space. But when he dropped down to this space for jam sessions, it was like we were talking about 9 music places playing live music. And at this point, the money was not so great. It was quite less. It was as less as 500 rupees for a night of playing, which would easily mean about 3 to even 4 hours. But it was the effort that went into it which finally brought him to nothing less than 5,000 per day and more, as it is today. Of course, these prices are only for the smallest of places. And as things went on and bigger projects came along once in a while, these bigger projects were able to help financially, and you could afford to take lesser prices from smaller places, but still give them a superstar evening. And this superstardom was something that was a trend and is still a trend and will continue to be a trend now, because from all over the world there seem to be musicians coming and traveling towards Goa and also being able to jam. And as they jam, they are beating the Copyright Act, because they're just being able to jam in other places. So imagine a very popular musician from your country has a video somewhere on YouTube, let's say, because of a jam session he went for in Goa. Now, there's also a story of another musician who's been on the beach in Goa with no slippers and no shoes, as usual, and walks all around the place as well with bare feet. But he's a very nice guitarist, and the last time we heard about a show of his in Stuttgart in Germany, it was something like 80 euro for a seat for the same gentleman who plays in a beach area for free, who just goes and sits on a mountain rock, small hill rock from a hill, and in Goa and watches the ocean and plays some tunes from his guitar. This was also the story of a very nice musician, singer, entertainer rather, called Lucky Ali, who was an entertainer who was also on the beaches of Goa, and he would like to do these random jam sessions and suddenly fill the space with superstardom. Imagine you having your favorite superstar play in a bar as he holidays and you are also holidaying. Of course, he's not playing for the money. He's just playing to entertain himself and the people around him, which of course adds to the publicity. So, while we hear about these stories, it would be nice to listen to something coming from these quarters.

off on a note and end up playing a popular song in their own style, and then go back towards jamming together. So this is a type of inspiration that comes from a jam session. Hopefully it's been able to be clear enough that we can actually jam with each other. Because every time we jam with each other without a musician, it's anyways a conversation. So it can be that more music has also been created for musicians. And this is another thing that we can also play probably again. It has been played before on one of our shows before. But this is a track which was made specifically so that people can jam along. And this time it was made electronically. So like we were mentioning in an episode previous to the last one, what's been happening in Goa ever since this person has come in and contributed has been the spate of jam sessions, live music jam sessions. Then there was also electronic music and Goa Psytrance, which was always in the background from the 80s onwards. And if you think about it, while both of these were growing at the same time, what was really taking place was every time you went to the space in Goa, you would go for a live jam session first, and then in the night there would be these electronic parties, majorly Psytrance. So as music tourism was the focus of this sort of a space, what also happened was slowly this live music started connecting with the electronic music, and they started playing live electronic music sets, wherein the same musician was jamming with other musicians is now jamming with DJs and electronic music producers and playing live sets. So this is the next transformation for the Goa sound, which took place. And this has already been about decades old. This happened before. But this is now more of a trend where things have got together from the live music world as well as the electronic music world. Now this brings us to a very nice topic, which has been appreciated by a couple of people who've heard about this. And it brings us to the topic of music fascism. This is an article I wanted to write a couple of years ago, and somehow, due to things, this never got to see the light of day. And I never really wrote the article, but the idea has been talked about by many friends and many people and many musicians. And it has been quite an interesting revelation how some of us are really, really, really tuned in to just our own playlists, our own type of music. And as per another musician, he says, listening to the same playlist all the time makes us get the idea that somebody is in a cage and is just not getting out, not wanting to move out. Now this could also manifest in a type of blockade, is what symbolically one can imagine, because you're not going beyond a particular type of genre at all. Although you will have friends who have a different type of genre, your safe space and your comfort zone seems to be linking yourself again and again only to a particular type. It's not a bad thing at all. However, when you don't listen to some music and then you listen to it again, there is another genre to define this type of music, and it is called retro. Because in retrospect, things look nice again. So there is a refresher element here. However, the idea of music fascism is when someone is going off to the point where he says or she says that the music I listen to is the only music I listen to and I don't like any other music. Now, there may be musicians who have played the music that you really like, and there may be these same musicians that may have also played a music that you claim you don't like. They may be the same musicians playing this, but somehow you have yourself involved in a like-not-like sphere. Now, it's interesting to notice about oneself, because it's a very nice self-reflection of how much tolerance one has towards music. Now, music has the element of healing.

For each one, their own type of music is very, very dear. So it is definitely a live and let live philosophy. At the same time, closing your doors to a different type of music could mean something like this, which was referred to at one point in time by a conversation wherein a friend was once saying, if there is a song or a track that you don't like, maybe that's because it touches you. It has some element which is making you get into the space of like or not like. And that itself is something that you've not figured out and are only left with like or not like to be able to define what it is doing to you. And it may be healing. So, understanding one's own space and mood and reflecting it with the music around you is a choice that you make. In that same spirit, you are also able to just accept some music that is played around you or some noise or some sound that is going on in the background. And in cities, it's mainly also a lot of traffic and construction sounds, but maybe you're not able to be bothered by that. But if a song is played that is not of your liking, that may be a situation then, because somehow it doesn't add up. So while I leave everybody to listen to themselves as they understand how music works with their soul, there's more in the bag.

Yes, I Rasta, you know, music from the battle souls Rasta bring tonight. So yes, I am a Rasta. Tonight is just going to be just music therapy for all healing, you know what I'm saying? What I mean healing is Rasta therapy and a music foundation based on love, understanding, peace, unity, and equality, you know what I'm saying? All the good things that humanity, the big bosses don't want you to know and feel, Rasta brings it. So yes, stick it styly, culture, groundation, silently, you know, Rasta. Keep it Rasta, you know, tonight. And the space and hour, the frequency and time in your universe, keep everything you do in Rasta, you know. Keep it Rasta, roll a spliff. Yeah, man, keep it Rasta, you know. Mellow mood, we're taking everything easy and cool. Steve, yes, sir, Rasta. From Israel.

Rasta, yeah, Rasta, you know what I'm saying? So, yes, sir. Now I'm going to play some music. I'm going to play like feminine Rasta music, and yeah. Yeah, so I'm going to give it the next 30 minutes to all the sisters, you know. Yeah, play some old school Rasta music for the ladies. Yeah.

0: They are trying to play some more music on the feminine vibration and so. Yes, mamas and things, so. Let the music. So, play some contemporary Rasta music, you know. Yeah, spice it up with everything that goes, you know.
1: Let me tell you a story about.
0: Yeah, man. Leave the dance for. For the sisters of the generation, the now generation.

Yes, sir, I know you're listening. Yes, sir, Tilma. Yes, sir, the next music's just for you, okay? So, yeah, music. I just played music for ladies, and yeah, sometimes we have to think about the ladies in the business too, because the ladies in the business are doing wonderful things, and Rasta say, yes, sir, listen to this. This is one favorite. Rate Rasta, you know, Till, this is for you. Rate Rasta always, you know. Yes, sir. Bless you all, especially you and you, Till.

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We're signing off playing raw music for Fantamoja, you know. 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
1: Payback.
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3: 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I first met this marvelous gentleman back at Folk City, way down in the old Folk City, where the parking lot is now. Without further ado, ladies, the great blues recording artist, here he is.

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1: Soul Cinnamon.
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0: 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It's about midnight.
1: It's about midnight.
0: Make me feel so good.
1: Oh, make me feel so good.
0: Make me feel alright.
1: Make me feel alright.
0: Walking down my street.
1: Walking down my street.
0: Come to my house.
1: Come to my house, baby.
0: Wait a minute. She knocked upon my door.
1: I think it was my door, darling.
0: They come to my room.
1: You know it was my room, baby.
0: She made me feel so good.
1: Oh, she made me feel all right.
2: Made me feel good, too.
0: Baby, chief. Oh, sorry, wait a minute. Let's not forget elocution lessons. This is the born again experience. I'm gonna have Miss Dream Academy read the Riot Act. Step by step, okay. This is called the Riot Act.

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1: Hey, listen to the man.
2: Well, Godfather.
1: Payback.
2: Cold-blooded.
3: One of the greatest entertainers I've ever had the pleasure of listening to. I first met this marvelous gentleman back at Folk City, way down in the old Folk City, where the parking lot is now. Without further ado, ladies, the great blues recording artist, here he is.